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1: Today we're speaking with Tyler Gorlock, who is very afraid of the dark.
2: Ah!
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1: Today we're speaking with Tyler Gorlock, who is very afraid of the dark.
2: Ah!
1: What happened?
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1: Today we're speaking with Tyler Gorlock, who is very afraid of the dark. What happened?
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1: The dark?
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1: Today we're speaking with Tyler Gorlock, who is very afraid of the dark.
2: Ah!
1: What happened?
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1: My name is John Tesh with Intelligence for Your Life. Intelligence for your home when you go on vacation is what we're after right now. If you're headed out on vacation, you should know you can have some peace of mind that your home is being protected. All you have to do is contact your local police department or sheriff's office. A lot of them do offer free vacation home check programs where officers or trained volunteers inspect your property while you're away. And it's free, apparently. The police will do perimeter inspections, checking doors, windows, gates, and vehicles for signs of forced entry or suspicious activity. It's worth a try, right?
2: Intelligence for your life.
1: And coming up, a new study says you can make anybody fall in love with you by asking 36 specific questions and then doing one thing for 4 minutes. I'm going to tell you the one thing and share the science that shows why this truly is a recipe for love.

0: All right, it's time to bestow on you Intelligence for Life superpowers. You ever wish you could make anybody fall in love with you? A new study says you can do it. All you have to do is ask that special someone 36 specific questions and then gaze into their eyes for 4 minutes. Sounds simple, sounds ridiculous, but researchers from Stony Brook University tried this with more than 70 pairs of strangers. The randomly paired couples asked each other questions starting with lighthearted ones like, when was the last time you sang to yourself? Then the questions got increasingly more personal like, what's your worst memory? Afterward, the couples silently stared into each other's eyes for 4 minutes. The result, in less than an hour, every couple reported feeling closer and more comfortable with each other, and one pair actually got married 6 months later. So why are 36 questions and 4 minutes of silence a recipe for love? The psychologists say, normally when we meet people, we stick to safe subjects like our hobbies and family, but by asking increasingly personal questions, that reveals our biggest dreams and disappointments. For example, we experience what the psychologists call, quote, accelerated intimacy. It forces us to let our guard down in a way we normally wouldn't with people we barely know. And what's the deal with the 4 minute silent stare? Researchers say staring into a person's eyes floods our brain with the bonding chemical oxytocin and instantly builds trust. Bottom line, if you're looking for love, I want you to simply Google 36 questions that lead to love and tell me how it goes.
1: Intelligence for your life.
0: Coming up, we go to the gym to keep our bodies fit, of course, but what about our brains and our mental health? For that, there are now mental health gyms. I'll tell you what you'll find at a mental health gym and why experts say we need these as badly as we need a physical workout.
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0: So I'm here to tell you that the newest gyms today, very popular, are mental health gyms. These things are popping up across the U.S. and Canada, and they offer a place to engage in brain exercises, meditation, journaling, stuff like that. Because just like regularly lifting weights can help muscles adapt to physical stress, experts say performing, quote, mental health exercises will help people adapt to mental stress and pressure. Plenty of that right now. A survey by the American Psychological Association finding that 1 in 4 adults now say that most days they are so stressed they can't function. Over 75% of adults surveyed recently said they've experienced negative health effects because of stress, including headaches, fatigue, and depression. What do you do in a mental health gym? 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I'm going. Oh. 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If you want to find one, just Google mental health gym near me.
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0: All right, here's one of those quick pieces of intelligence you can share with your friends. 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It's, just a couple of sentences, but it's good. Go ahead and play with that rubber band or make a paperclip necklace. We now know that fidgeting with the stuff on our desk can unleash creative thinking. This comes from researchers from NYU. In their study, they found that rhythmic or repetitive finger movements activate areas of the brain involved in creativity and memory. Ready? Fidgets.
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0: From our Intelligence for Your Pets file, when you adopt a dog, coming up with the perfect name to suit their personality is key, right? But guess what? The name we choose says a lot about us. So here's what your dog's name says about you, according to an analysis of pet names by the dog sitting company, Rover.com. First, what does it say if your dog's named after a Disney character? And apparently a lot of dogs are, like Belle or Simba or Elsa. The researchers say this means you enjoy things that remind you of your childhood. You're nostalgic and it brings you comfort. Then, is your dog named after your favorite TV or movie character? I've seen this a lot too on our Facebook page. So names like Khaleesi from Game of Thrones, Han Solo, or Olivia Pope from Scandal. Researchers say you love your pop culture, and you're probably the first of your friends to know about the latest trends. What if your dog has a nature name? Sky, river, summer. It means you're probably outdoorsy. It makes sense. And you most likely eat organic, carry reusable grocery bags, and buy biodegradable poop bags. And nature names are a big trend. There were 78% more nature names for dogs this year than last. And then, does your dog have a human name? Charlie, Jack, Chloe, Frank, you're part of the 74% of us who treat our dogs like children. It also means you're into family, traditions, caring for loved ones, big time. And you probably celebrate the anniversary of the day you brought your furry family member home.
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0: Hey, before we do this next piece, Gib and I want to invite you to take your sleep assessment, get your sleep score. Just go to Tesh.com, click on the sleep score button. You'll find out how you're doing, what you need to change, and whether or not you're snoring is important, because Dr. Dominique Lowe at Boston Medical looked at more than 4,000 adults in the study. People with sleep apnea symptoms, snoring, gasping, waking up tired, were 50% more likely to have memory and thinking problems overall. Turns out every pause in your breathing just pulls you out of the deep sleep.
1: So the deep sleep is where you write your memories. The deep sleep is where you clean your brain out and you get and your brain performs better. Yep. It's going to stave off dementia. It's linked to better cognitive function as you age if you're getting a good night's sleep. So we know that. We know that that's a key, and we know that sleep apnea is one of the leading causes of sleep disruption, particularly if you are even just a little bit overweight. It begins to impact your breathing while you sleep. You could have a predisposition, a deviated septum, something like that, that causes you to have sleep apnea even if you're not overweight at all. If you are finding that you are symptomatic of not getting a good night's sleep, even though you've been unconscious for 8 hours and you're like, I still feel tired, you need to do yourself a favor. There are apps that will record you while you sleep. There are, if you don't have a partner that tells you, you can get the app, or you can just go and get yourself into a sleep study.
0: Amen.
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2: Good morning, I'm Mark Neuse. Here are some of the stories we're following. We're going to keep the risk of showers in the forecast for the weekend. Complete details are coming up from the Columbus Weather Center. One man is in custody following yesterday's shooting on the east side. 30-year-old Clifton Battle Jr. is charged with felonious assault. Investigators believe Battle shot and seriously injured a 24-year-old man near East 5th Avenue in Cassidy shortly after noon. The victim's in critical condition at Grant Medical Center. Police have identified the man injured and an officer involved shooting in Hilliard Wednesday night. 62-year-old Frank Toscano remains hospitalized with gunshot wounds to the chest. Now, an officer says that he was serving an arrest warrant at an apartment complex when Toscano pulled a gun, leading to a struggle and the officer shooting him. Toscano faces felonious assault charges. Police went to his apartment after he was accused of exposing himself to a grocery store employee. The price of diesel fuel hit an all-time high in Ohio yesterday, averaging $6.55 a gallon. In some places on the West Coast, diesel's up to $8 a gallon. Now, gas prices also up 2 cents yesterday in the state. The average now $4.53 a gallon. Upper Arlington residents have been navigating the Five Points intersection for decades, and now it's about to become a roundabout. City officials have approved the work at the intersection where Fishinger Road, Northwest Boulevard, and Tremont Road meet. Now, the project will cost over $6 million. That intersection has seen 40 crashes in the past 5 years alone, and has always been known for long wait times at the lights. The Kennedy Center is being ordered by a judge to give at least 30 days' notice before any major renovations or demolition. This comes after President Trump threatened that the National Cultural Center could be torn down if his name isn't allowed to be displayed on it. The forecast for Central Ohio, mostly cloudy, 79 today, clear tonight, the low 59. Chance of showers on Saturday and a high of 81. Showers likely Sunday and 81. I'm Mark Neuse on Star 94.1.
3: There's an accident on the 71 southbound ramp to 70 east. The right lane is closed. Traffic lights are not working on Joyce Avenue at 5th Avenue. 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
2: Our purpose in life is to move you forward in your life. It's intelligence for your life, and we also want to keep you alive. So be careful when your favorite artist releases a new album. I'm John Tesh, and according to Harvard Med School, on days when popular musicians release new albums, there is a spike in traffic fatalities. It may not be the music itself, but the drivers are trying to download the music while they're behind the wheel. So this study found that on the release days of the 10 most popular albums over a five-year span, music streaming numbers increased by 43%, and fatal traffic accidents increased by just over 15%. Now, correlation is not causation, as we're always saying, but if you're excited about new music, download it before you get in the car or leave it up to your passenger. Amen?
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2: And just ahead, we're going to talk about FOPO. What is this? Well, if you've ever laughed at a joke you didn't get just to fit in, you've had it. It's fear of people's opinions. FOPO. We'll get into it next.

Of course, you've heard of FOMO. We're always talking about it, the fear of missing out. But now there's a new term that experts are calling a hidden epidemic. It's FOPO, a fear of people's opinions. Psychologist Dr. Michael Gervais says FOPO, F-O-P-O, makes us second-guess ourselves, overanalyze our behavior, and let other people's opinions dictate our behavior. FOPO is that voice in your head saying, don't leave work before the boss, or pretend you've seen the show everybody's talking about, or don't tell anybody you love playing.

0: Magic the Gathering, people will think you're a nerd. It's natural to care about other people's opinions. Of course, acceptance and belonging, they're hardwired into us. Because in ancient times, our brains learned to connect belonging with safety. But when you're constantly seeking validation from others, you end up losing faith in yourself, say the experts. So here is the fix. Instead of worrying about other people's opinions, ask yourself this question. Am I living according to my values? Gervais says the antidote to FOPO is having a clear sense of purpose. Because FOPO isn't just exhausting. It can lead to burnout and low self-esteem. But when you stop scanning for approval and show up as your authentic self, that's where confidence lives. Again, beware FOPO, fear of people's opinions.
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0: Okay, coming up, is there a way to interrupt somebody without sounding rude? Yes, and I'll give you the one phrase that makes all the difference next.
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5: There's an accident on the 71 southbound ramp to 70 east. The right lane is closed. Traffic lights are not working on Joyce Avenue at 5th Avenue. 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

0: Ladies and gentlemen, boys and girls, we now know the right way to interrupt somebody in a conversation. This comes from Jefferson Fisher, who wrote the book, The Next Conversation, Argue Less, Talk More. He says to announce your interruption by saying, I know I'm interrupting. If you acknowledge what you're doing, people don't get defensive or offended. Same goes for social gatherings. If you want to pull somebody aside who's involved in another conversation, acknowledge it. Say, I need to take Angela for a minute. I'll bring her right back. I just did this, not with Angela, with somebody else. It works because you're giving people your roadmap. They're not left wondering what's happening. And in an argument, you would say, I'm going to walk away for a minute because I need to calm down. You're making your intentions clear. Another tip for interrupting, use the person's name. People are so attuned to the sound of their own name that when you say, oh gosh, John, forgive me for interrupting, you're more likely to grab the other person's attention, and at the same time, they feel acknowledged.
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1: Time for some wedding intelligence, and yes, we want to go to your wedding. Just don't make us take a day off from work to attend. A survey found the average North American worker receives 10 vacation days a year and spends about a third of those days on other people's life events. 80% of people polled wish they didn't have to use vacation for anything other than their own time off. The life events we don't want to waste a vacation day on are other people's weddings, baby showers, and birthdays.
0: Light Favorites.
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0: Well, look at this. It's not your imagination. It turns out hot weather really does make us less productive, even downright lazy. And there is a scientific reason for this. So hot weather literally slows our body down. According to the University of Alberta's Department of Psychology, the hotter the weather, the more energy it takes to regulate our internal temperature. That makes any activity seem more difficult. But high heat plus humidity, of course, you know that's the worst, because our bodies need to sweat to cool off. But when the humidity rises, our sweat doesn't evaporate as easily, so we feel hotter longer. That's when our backup cooling system kicks in, where blood vessels dilate to release the heat. It also leaves less oxygen in blood for our brain and muscles, and that, of course, leaves us foggy and lethargic. Now, here's the good news. After a couple of days of consistent hot weather, our body adapts by kicking our sweat glands into high gear so we cool off more quickly, more efficiently, and we begin to feel less sluggish. After 2 weeks in the heat, your body should be fully adjusted and then ready to be frozen to death in the wintertime. Sorry.
1: There's an accident on the 71 southbound ramp to 70 East. Traffic lights are not working on Joyce Avenue at 5th Avenue. In Pickaway County, 752 is closed between 23 and Long Street because of flooding. 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I'm Kelly Quinn.
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0: So, Gabe, I really wish that the experts had come up with this when I was in college many, many decades ago. We now know that for the most efficient learning, the experts recommend that college classes should not start any earlier than 11 a.m. Mine all started at 7 a.m., and this was like quantitative analysis and physics. Yeah. I don't remember any of it.
1: Well, if you take a lab science, they usually start you kind of early. But you know who knows this? Every senior in college, they by the time you get to your senior year and you're taking those, you know, you're not in the lecture classes anymore. You're in the seminar classes. You know, you've set your life up to start just a little bit later.
0: Right.
1: And by the way, this is true of high school kids too. This idea of getting to school at 8 a.m. It's just not, our brains are not wired for that. The world is, and you do have to find a way to adapt to getting up at a certain time. But for learning, it's not ideal, and study after study is showing it.
0: Yeah, and high school kids who drive to school at 7 o'clock in the morning,
1: oh my gosh,
0: much more dangerous.
1: Oh, that's, I got in an accident when I was in high school.
0: Yeah.
1: Doing exactly that.
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2: Good morning, I'm Mark News. Here are some of the stories we're following. The risk of showers are going to be around for the next couple of days. Complete details coming up in just a minute in the forecast from the Weather Center. Fuel prices are hitting all-time highs. The price of diesel fuel in Ohio hit its all-time record yesterday, averaging $6.55 a gallon. And in some places on the West Coast, diesel's up to $8 a gallon. As far as gasoline goes, it was up 2 cents yesterday in the state, rising to an average of $4.53 a gallon. Ohio State President Ravi Bellum-Khanda says he wants Ohio State to become the finest public university in the country. Bellum-Khanda made the comment yesterday during his first State of the University address. He outlined plans for investments in faculty and staff, research, and what he calls big ideas. Bellum-Khanda became president about 6 months ago after Ted Carter resigned. Ohio ranks high on the list of states with the most student debt. The Wallet Hub report compared total student debt with grant and student work opportunities, and Ohio came in at number 7 in the nation. The highest student debt was in Mississippi, followed by Delaware and Pennsylvania. The least student debt states were Utah, Hawaii, and California. Several restaurants are offering deals today for National Cheeseburger Day. McDonald's is offering a free double cheeseburger with a $1 purchase through its app. Burger King Royal Perks members can get a free bacon cheeseburger with a $3 purchase. And Applebee's is offering cheeseburgers and fries for $8.99. Ohio State's game against Kent State tomorrow is a helmet stripe game. Fans are asked to wear colors based on their seating sections to make Ohio Stadium look like a Buckeye helmet. Now, most fans should wear gray, while those in the south stands will wear either scarlet, white, or black. Kickoff is noon tomorrow against Kent. The forecast today, mostly cloudy, 79. Clear tonight, the low 59. Risk of showers over the weekend with highs in the low 80s. I'm Mark News on Star 94.1.
3: There's an accident on 70 West after Bryce Road. Traffic slow from 256. We have a disabled vehicle, 270 South after Cemetery Road on the right berm. Traffic lights are not working on Joyce Avenue at 5th Avenue. 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I'm Kelly Quinn.
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2: Get ready for some decision-making intelligence here on the John Tesh Program. I hold in my hand three great ways to make your decisions with more confidence. First, you'll be happier with a decision if you make it between 9 and 11 a.m. Science tells us we're biologically primed to think more clearly and make more intelligent choices in the morning between 9 and 11. And then don't make a decision when you're hungry. We know that, right? Researchers found that subjects who skipped a meal were 50% more likely to make an irrational decision. Because when your mind is focused on acquiring food, it makes you want to acquire other things as well. And then stop thinking about your decision. Researchers found that thinking too hard about something actually can disrupt the balance of the two hemispheres of the brain, leading to poor decision-making. So if you're struggling with a decision, think about something else for a while, and then the answer should come to you.
3: Intelligence for your life.
2: Coming up as we continue, how to spot a self-centered person in 5 minutes or

0: crowd. Welcome back to Intelligence for Your Life, and we've all had to deal with somebody who makes everything about them, and it's draining. But psychologists now say you can spot a self-centered person in a few minutes if you know what to look out for. So here are four red flags. First, they only call when they need something. Whether it's, I'm just thinking of someone, whether it's a coworker who only reaches out for help or a friend who disappears until they need a favor. Self-centered people see relationships as one-way streets. Also, they care more about appearances than connection, like a manager who insists you attend work events but won't spend 5 minutes helping you grow your career, or a relative who demands your presence for birthdays but is too busy the rest of the year. Here's another sign of a self-centered person. They hijack every conversation. You start to share something and suddenly you're listening to their story, which is always bigger than yours. And one more sign of somebody who is self-centered, they constantly seek validation. They may seem confident, but they're actually fishing for praise 24/7, right?
1: Intelligence for your life.
0: And coming up, have you ever thought about trying intermittent fasting, or have you failed trying to do it? Coming up, I'll share a smarter, easier way to make it work for you. Stand by.
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3: There's an accident on 70 West after Bryce Road. Traffic slow from 256. We have a disabled vehicle, 270 South after Cemetery Road on the right berm. Traffic lights are not working on Joyce Avenue at 5th Avenue. 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

0: You know us, we talk a lot about intermittent fasting on this show and on the health show on the weekends with Connie. It's when you only eat within a certain window of time each day, you know, because according to Johns Hopkins Medicine, having periods of fasting does lead to a longer life, a leaner body, and a sharper mind. Fasting helps protect your organs against chronic diseases, age-related cognitive decline, even cancer. But how long should your eating window be? Well, a new study from the University of Illinois tested this, and the results were surprising. They asked one group to eat only between 1 p.m. and 5 p.m. Another group ate from 1 p.m. to 7 p.m. Study participants didn't have to count calories. They could eat whatever they wanted. They just had to stick to their eating window and only drink calorie-free beverages outside of it, 1 to 5 p.m. or 1 to 7 p.m. Now, after 3 months, both groups lost about 3% of their body weight, and they shaved off over 550 calories a day without even trying. They also had better insulin sensitivity and lower oxidative stress in their body, which are both good for long-term health. But here's the kicker. The shorter fasting window did not lead to better results. So if you're thinking about trying intermittent fasting, a six-hour window may be easier to stick with and just as effective.
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0: Okay, here's some real quick intel you can use. It's a trick that will accomplish two things. First, it will unclog stuffy sinuses. It'll also help you relax. Just do this. Massage your head for 2 minutes, or better yet, get a friend to do it. Concentrate on the spot at the base of your skull, where your hairline ends and your neck begins. You know how good that feels. According to experts at Manchester Memorial Hospital in Connecticut, that pressure point opens up sinuses, relieving congestion. It also stimulates the release of calming brain chemicals, so you will feel more relaxed.
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0: John Tesh with you. We're going to talk about vacations. What's the number one thing people are looking to get out of a vacation? It's rest and relaxation. That's me. My wife wants to learn stuff. I want to learn how to lay down. According to Hilton's 2024 trends report, travelers across all generations now say, quote, restorative rest is their top reason for vacationing this year. But there's something else that people want, especially younger generations, millennials and Gen Z. 61%, big number of those younger travelers, they want to prioritize personal wellness when they vacation. And this has become a huge trend in North America as more and more hotels and resorts are offering packages that include healthier foods, massages, and meditation retreats.
1: There's an accident on 270 West at 23 on the south side. We have an accident on 70 West after Bryce Road. Traffic slow from 256. An accident on the ramp from 270 South to 161 East. 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

0: So Gabe and I were talking about this on the Transformation Tuesday call just a little while ago, last week. And we want to talk about your bedroom at night and sleep hygiene. So Rush University researchers and Frontiers in Neuroscience, they mapped nighttime light across the country against Alzheimer's rates. Mm-hmm. Fascinating study. For people under 65, heavy nighttime light tracked with Alzheimer's more closely than obesity, depression, or heavy drinking. Turns out that seeping in all night, the light keeps your brain out of its deepest memory clearing stage.
1: That's right. So everything, we talk about sleep hygiene and how important it is. By the way, Rush University's most famous alum is Tom Sawyer, for those of you that are keeping track at home.
0: Thank you.
1: Yeah, you're welcome. No, but we know that any kind of light, any kind of disturbance in your sleep breaks up that deep sleep that is so important for restoration, and you don't have to get expensive blackout curtains. Uh-huh. Obviously, that's great, but there are some really nice sleep masks that are not that expensive, that are comfortable. No matter how you sleep, you can find one that fits, that is comfortable, that doesn't keep you awake at night, that actually keeps the darkness out so that you actually get the good night's sleep you deserve and that you need to keep yourself from getting Alzheimer's, dementia, all of these cognitive issues that happen as we age.
0: Yeah, and Gabe and I both use those masks.
1: I do. A little pad sits on my eyes. I look great.
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2: Good morning, I'm Mark Neuse. Here are some of the stories we're following. We're going to keep the risk of showers in the forecast for the weekend. Complete details are coming up from the Columbus Weather Center. One man is in custody following yesterday's shooting on the east side. 30-year-old Clifton Battle Jr. is charged with felonious assault. Investigators believe Battle shot and seriously injured a 24-year-old man near East 5th Avenue in Cassidy shortly after noon. The victim's in critical condition at Grant Medical Center. Police have identified the man injured and an officer involved shooting in Hilliard Wednesday night. 62-year-old Frank Toscano remains hospitalized with gunshot wounds to the chest. Now, an officer says that he was serving an arrest warrant at an apartment complex when Toscano pulled a gun, leading to a struggle and the officer shooting him. Toscano faces felonious assault charges. Police went to his apartment after he was accused of exposing himself to a grocery store employee. The price of diesel fuel hit an all-time high in Ohio yesterday, averaging $6.55 a gallon. In some places on the West Coast, diesel's up to $8 a gallon. Now, gas prices also up 2 cents yesterday in the state. The average now $4.53 a gallon. Upper Arlington residents have been navigating the Five Points intersection for decades, and now it's about to become a roundabout. City officials have approved the work at the intersection where Fishinger Road, Northwest Boulevard, and Tremont Road meet. Now, the project will cost over $6 million. That intersection has seen 40 crashes in the past 5 years alone, and has always been known for long wait times at the lights. The Kennedy Center is being ordered by a judge to give at least 30 days' notice before any major renovations or demolition. This comes after President Trump threatened that the National Cultural Center could be torn down if his name isn't allowed to be displayed on it. The forecast for Central Ohio, mostly cloudy, 79 today, clear tonight, the low 59. Chance of showers on Saturday and a high of 81. Showers likely Sunday and 81. 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
3: 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We have an accident 71 North after 665 on the right berm. Traffic lights are not working on Joyce Avenue at 5th Avenue. 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
10: Let's start you out with a challenging question. How old do you feel? My name is John Tesh with your

0: intelligence for your life. Do you feel your actual age or older or younger than you really are, known as your subjective age? Now, according to the journal Psychological Science, don't miss this, today's adults are the most likely in history to say they feel younger than they really are. For example, the average 60-year-old says they feel like they're still 50. It's partly because we're living longer, we're living healthier lives than at any other time in history because of medical advancements. We're also delaying the typical markers or milestones of age, like the age at which we graduate from college, get married, have kids, even retire. And feeling younger than your actual age is a good thing. It's strongly associated with feeling happier, having more life satisfaction, and even maintaining more gray matter as you age. It's being hailed as the, quote, subjective rejuvenation effect. Feeling young can potentially lower your risk for ever developing dementia.
1: Intelligence for Your Life with John Tesh.
0: And coming up, did you know that 1 out of 5 strokes may actually happen while you're asleep? Coming up, I'm going to tell you what to check for first thing in the morning. It's Intelligence for Your Health, and it's next.

0: right? Let's lean into some intelligence for your health. When you first wake up, we want you to pay close attention to how you're feeling and how your reflection looks in the mirror. Because if something ever feels really off and you notice drooping on one side of your face, well, it could mean you've just had a wake-up stroke. It's a stroke that happens while you're asleep and wakes you up. And according to the journal Neurohospitalist, as many as 1 in 5 strokes may be wake-up strokes, because our risk for one of these, it tends to increase along with our blood pressure, and we all experience a spike in blood pressure as part of the natural wake-up process. But these strokes aren't always dramatic, and if you brush it off or wait too long, treatment gets harder. That's because the best stroke medications need to be taken within 3 hours of the first symptom. So, what are the signs to look out for? The most common stroke symptoms include sudden fatigue, trouble walking or balancing, slurred speech, drooping on one side of the face, and blurry vision in one eye. So if anything feels weird when you wake up, don't just write it off as a bad night's sleep. You're going to want to call 911 and get checked out. It could make all the difference.
1: Now that's intelligence for your life.
0: Okay, coming up, you're going to love this. I'll tell you why the most successful diets include dessert. Stand by.
2: There's an accident on 270 West at 23 on the south side. We have an accident 71 North after 665 on the right berm. Traffic lights are not working on Joyce Avenue at 5th Avenue. 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

0: This is very good news for me. Maybe you too. If you're watching your weight, we now know you can still eat dessert. As it turns out, skipping dessert can actually hurt your weight loss efforts, and we're going to prove this. This comes from the Mayo Clinic dietitian Tara Schmidt. She says cutting out your favorite foods leads to an all-or-nothing mindset where you're being strict and you're feeling deprived, which can lead to binging, actually. It's why that all-or-nothing mindset is among the most common reasons that diets do fail. But research shows that people who allow themselves small indulgences like a scoop of ice cream or a nice slice of pizza, they lose more weight and they keep it off longer than people who completely avoid treats. People also had fewer cravings if they included some non-diet foods in their eating plans. It's why completely cutting out your favorite foods can backfire unless you're really willing to give them up forever. And it's better to go out for dessert instead of keeping it at home. That makes it more memorable and harder to overindulge, by the way. I agree. Bottom line, the best diet is one you can maintain long term. So go out for chips and salsa or the occasional margarita, because being healthy does not mean being miserable.
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0: All right, as promised, I want you to use this trick the next time you're haggling at a yard sale or the used car lot. Say this: I'll give you $50 for that bike instead of I'll take it for $50. According to psychologists at Texas Tech, the word give makes the other person feel like they're getting the better end of the deal. The word take makes them think they're getting stiffed or taken. So remember to say, I'll give you X amount when you're negotiating. You'll come out ahead, and the other person will not feel cheated. We promise.
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0: Okay, parents and grandparents, here's a question that needs some serious consideration. Is your child in the stroller really safe? The statistics don't lie here. Babies are being injured now at a surprising rate, and this comes from new research from Nationwide Children's Hospital. After reviewing 20 years' worth of data, they found that kids aged 5 and under were being treated in emergency rooms for injuries that occurred while in a stroller or carrier at a rate of 2 per hour, every day. And although most injuries were cuts and scrapes, one-third were serious, like traumatic brain injuries or concussions. And over the last 20 years, stroller-related traumatic brain injuries and concussions have doubled, and carrier-related brain injuries and concussions have tripled. Most often, the baby had fallen out of the stroller or carrier, or it had tipped over. What's going on? Why have these incidents doubled and tripled? The researchers aren't sure, but they say it isn't because strollers and carriers are more dangerous. If anything, they're safer and they're tested more rigorously. The issue appears to be that babies and young kids are kept in strollers and carriers for longer periods of time today and until they're older. You see more 4- and 5-year-olds in strollers now than ever before. And the stroller may not be equipped to handle a larger child.
1: Intelligence for your life.
2: There's an accident 70 east after 142. It's on the right berm. An accident 71 north after 665 on the right berm. Traffic lights not working. Joyce Avenue at 5th Avenue. An accident Nelson Road at East Main Street. 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

0: All right, let's talk memory here on the program. Here's the latest, Gib, on learning something new. At the University of Lyon in France, where it's usually a finish line for the Tour de France, adults studied 16 foreign words, right? Then they went over back over them a second time, some after a full night's sleep and some the same day. Turns out the sleepers needed half as many tries to nail all 16 of these foreign words. They were still ahead 6 months later. Sleeping between the two sessions did the sort of filing for us.
1: This is that thing, you know, the night before you, before an important presentation or exam, review your notes and then go to bed. The sleep, we know now. We used to think, oh, we don't really need sleep. Nope, doctors don't know why we need sleep. We know that we perform better when we get a good night's sleep. We know that our memory works better when we get into a good night's sleep. Our emotions are better. There are so many reasons why. So if you're not getting a good night's sleep, you're not optimizing your performance. You need to make sure that you're doing that. And if you are waiting to get ready for a test, the cramming thing, it doesn't work. You've got to give yourself that whole night's sleep.
0: Amen.
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2: It's time for some wedding news here on the Intelligence Fair Live broadcast. I'm John Teschen. Are you getting married and planning to give wedding favors to guests? Do you know somebody in this situation? Well, a recent survey found edible items are most...
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2: It's time for some wedding news here on the Intelligence Fair Live broadcast. I'm John Teschen. Are you getting married and planning to give wedding favors to guests? Do you know somebody in this situation? Well, a recent survey found...

0: something wedding related in the icing, like the couple's initials. I've seen this. Treats from a local store like gourmet popcorn. How about small bags of coffee beans or ground coffee from a local roaster? 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Small jars of local honey or jam, or a gift of something fun and useful like $2 scratch-off lottery tickets with a penny for scratching. 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
1: Now that's intelligence for your life.
0: And coming up, the first 30 seconds of a conversation can make it or break it. I'm going to share a new trick on how to make a great first impression next.

0: Right, my friends, here's an easy trick to make a great first impression from one of my favorite authors and speakers. It's from leadership expert John Maxwell, who wrote the book, has written many, but this one is 25 Ways to Win with People. He says, stop trying to impress them and just focus on them. And an easy way to accomplish that is Maxwell's 30-second rule. Within the first 30 seconds of meeting somebody, say something encouraging or complimentary, but not something generic like, I like your shoes. Instead, try something meaningful that can lead to a real conversation. That kind of comment shows you see them and opens the door to a deeper conversation. And research shows that when you get somebody talking about themselves, that's the real goal here, get them to talk about themselves, it activates brain areas linked to pleasure. So when you give somebody a compliment and then ask about them, you're literally making their brain light up. People will remember how you made them feel. That's the 30-second trick to make a great first impression.
1: Intelligence for your life.
0: 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Don't miss this next.
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0: Here's another good piece from our Intelligence for Your Health files. The next time you step outside, take a look around. The more greenery you see, like trees, grass, and lush yards, the lower your risk of developing Alzheimer's disease. This is according to a huge new study in the Journal of the American Medical Association. Researchers looked at data from over 62 million seniors and then compared it to satellite images of their neighborhoods, and the results were clear. People living in areas with more green space had a lower risk of being diagnosed with Alzheimer's, Parkinson's, or other forms of dementia. And the greener their surroundings, the better the protection. The researchers say it's partly because green spaces encourage people to be more physically active, and movement helps preserve brain health. Plus, just seeing nature, well, it lowers stress, which can reduce inflammation in your brain. And green neighborhoods tend to have cleaner air, which means less exposure to pollutants that damage brain cells. But even if you don't live in a lush, leafy area, this research shows it's worth taking regular trips to the park, to a botanical garden, or anywhere with trees and plants. You'll be protecting your brain health.
1: Working from home, working at the office, it's more light favorites wherever you're working.
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0: Hey, I want you to know it's not you. It does take a while to recover from a vacation. We can prove it. A study found it takes at least 3 days to get back to normal after a vacation. The researchers discovered those who take a week off take around 72 hours to get back into the swing of things again. That time increases to 4 days for a two-week vacation. The study also found it takes 2 nights for our sleeping pattern to get back to normal while dealing with jet lag and getting over late nights and sleeping in.
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0: Let's spend a moment together and talk about our wallets, shall we? You know, when you go to the store just for milk, but you end up with milk and cereal, a candy bar, a magazine, a new spatula, you're not alone. This is a big thing. According to research in the Journal of Marketing, the longer we're in a store, the greater the likelihood we'll make at least one unplanned purchase, and here's why, if you want to know. First, there's something known as willpower depletion. 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So if we run out of willpower before we run out of aisles, we'll give in. 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That's when an unplanned purchase triggers us to buy something else that's unplanned. Luckily, the fix here is simple. Simply make a list and set your maximum budget before you walk into the store. The list will keep you focused so you can get in and get out quickly before your willpower starts to fail. And research has shown that shoppers with the most precise budgets, they are the least likely to allow one purchase to cue another.
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0: All right, Kim Gerard, let's talk about our memory, shall we? Mine's shot. Let's see how yours is. Researchers at Saarland University in Germany, they wanted to do a test, and they had people learn a set of word pairs. Ooh. Then either watch a TV show or take a 20 to 30 minute nap. I would always go for the nap, of course. Why? Because the nappers, they remembered five times as much. During a short nap, the brain fires off little bursts of activity. That's it, moving the new information into long-term storage. So we learn something that we need to keep, and then we take a nap to cement it.
1: I mean, look, you want to apply this to your life. This is why I always say that we are not bored enough. Right, we are constantly putting screens in front of our face. So yeah, they used a TV show, but it could be anything. It could be scrolling Instagram. I mean, I find that if I have my phone in my hand, my memory gets significantly worse. And it's not just looking stuff up because I can't, you know, instead of retrieving it, which we've also talked about being really good for your memory. It's the fact that I'm constantly distracting my brain, being bored, being quiet, napping. These things actually allow your brain to process the information it's already received. Your memory will get better. You need to be bored more. You need to just watch paint dry and let your brain process.
0: It's also why cramming doesn't work.
1: Exactly. Because you need to sleep on it.
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2: There's an accident on 670 West at Neal Avenue. It's on the left berm. We have an accident on Hudson Street at 4th Street. 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
1: There's an accident on 71 South at 17th. Traffic slow from North Broadway. We have an accident 670 West at Neal Avenue on the left berm. An accident on Hudson Street at 4th Street. 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
2: Heavy traffic on 71 North from 670 to 17th. We have some traffic on 70 East between Livingston Avenue and 33. An accident 71 South at 17th is on the right berm. 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
1: Heavy traffic on 71 South between Lewis Center Road and 270. We're slow on 33 East between 270 and Hamilton Road. Heavy on 270 West from 23 to 315. 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

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Make sure your post spreads joy. We're going to dig into the science of emotional I'm John Tesh, and coming up, you want a social media post to go viral? Make sure your post spreads joy. We're going to dig into the science of emotional contagion next in today's Intelligence.

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1: You want to post something on social media that has the best chance of going viral? Experts say make sure your post triggers joy in people. This comes from Dr. Nicholas Christakis, a Yale sociology professor, an expert on emotional contagion. He tracked the interactions and emotions of each person in small towns for over 30 years. The result? Dr. Christakis found that whenever somebody expressed an emotion in conversation like happiness, sadness, or anger, the listener was significantly more likely to report feeling that same emotion later in the day. And you've probably noticed the same thing happening on social media. We tend to mirror the mood of posts we read because of our hardwired need to fit in and belong. But of all the emotions, Dr. Christakis says joy does spread the fastest. Because given a choice, people would rather feel happy than angry or sad. So share something positive and see what happens. I'm John Tesh with today's Intelligence for Your Life Minute.
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5: 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The best time to plan for your retirement is right now. Edward Jones, member SIPC.
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2: We have some traffic on 270 West from 23 to 71 on the south side. An accident 270 South between Easton Way and 670 on the right berm. An accident on 315 North after North Broadway on the right berm. 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